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0: All right, I'll save my wild. I already used one, so I only have one left. I changed the era, so I can change the team. All right, I'll take Brad's advice here, and I'll go Jason Kidd to play point guard.
1: Can't believe a Knicks fan on game three of the finals passed up Stephon Marbury. How, like, I mean, just
0: Stephon Marbury is not that great of a Knick. Don't get me wrong. Don't get me
2: Trash
0: wrong.
2: Trash shoes. Starberry sucked.
0: Yeah. All right, so I need a power forward and I need a shooting guard. I've got Shaq playing center. I got Dr. J at small forward, and I've got Jason Kidd at point guard. All right, Monty, what do we got for the fourth? Kings in the 2020s.
1: So you got De'Aaron Fox, Zach LaVine, DeMar DeRozan, DeMontis Sabonis, Buddy Hield, Russell Westbrook, Harrison Barnes.
0: I mean, Sabonis would be the first, and I think I could get him to play power forward, but yes. Yeah, man. I mean, I love some Sabonis, but do I really, is that going to help me get to 82-0 just because he grabs a lot of, you know, because he has a lot of assists?
2: You just need to get the very nice 69, Pat. Don't worry about 82-0. You're looking for 69 to beat your boy.
0: All right, you know what? I'm going to use my wild card. Let's change the team. Let's stick with the 2020s. Hopefully I get Jokic. Give me the 2020s. Give me the new team. I got the Rockets in the 2020s. I can take Kevin Durant. I'm doing it. Give me Durant to play power forward.
2: Ah, that was a good move. Well played by you.
0: All right, last one. I got no more wild cards. I got to take this no matter what it is. It's the Cleveland Cavaliers in the 80s.
2: Oh no. We'll be free.
0: Wow.
2: Elder Harper, Ron Harper. Hey, you know, Dylan's going to be in action tonight.
0: World be free, though. I mean, that's not.
2: He was a baller, dude.
1: Yeah, average 23.
0: Yeah, I mean, he finished top 10 in MVP once in the 70s. He finished top 20 in the MVP twice. He's not even a Hall of Famer.
2: What position do you need? Ron, shooting guard?
0: Yeah. And he played it.
2: Well, you got two. You basically have three options. You got World be free, Ron Harper, or Randy Smith.
0: Yeah, World Be Free is the best out of those. All right, I'll go World Be Free. Let's see what I got here. I got Durant, I got Shaq, I got Dr. J, I got Jason Kidd, and World Be Free. I think I got at least 74. 60 and 22!
2: Boom!
0: How is that possible? I got jobbed!
2: Suck it! Domination!
1: You're 0-2 in this game, dude. Pat. You're terrible at games on this show.
0: No, I beat PJ the other night. I beat PJ the other night, didn't I? PJ was terrible. Or did you play Combs and you beat me?
1: No, you lost to PJ.
0: No way. PJ had 56 wins. I definitely beat him.
1: Okay, maybe I was wrong. Maybe it's the other way around then.
0: Yeah, PJ had a terrible team because he tried to use his wild cards and he got screwed. Yeah. I think I had like 64 or 66, something like that. PJ only had like 56 wins. Wow, I can't believe I got 60 and 22. I got Dr. J, Durant, Shaq, Jason Kidd, and World Be Free.
2: Yeah, that's rough. That's really rough. Not gonna lie.
0: Jeez. I'm telling you, you got lifted up by Steph Curry and by Bernard King. That sucks.
2: You know, go Knicks.
0: All right, whatever. Brad Bamper, go Knicks. Brad beats me. He got 68 wins. I got 60. So you see how hard it is. I thought I had a team that was at least getting 72 to 74 wins, and I got 60. Anyway, all right, so that's fun. We'll play it again either tomorrow or Wednesday. Speaking of which, this from our friends at BetMGM. 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All right, Brad, we're hoping we're about 25, 30 minutes.

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1: Yeah, you know, again, the Spurs got out to a huge lead early on. I'd like to see something turn, though, if I was going to, if you wanted to invest in the Knicks and you didn't before the game, I want to see something turn here. Wow, Josh Hart hitting another three. That's already two of them. So there you go. That could be the thing that changes this game if Josh Hart's hitting his triples. But I'd like to see somebody from the Spurs get into some foul trouble or the Knicks start to have some better possessions defensively. They're overcommitting. They're getting sold on the bait. Karl-Anthony Towns bites on the pump fake from Wemby and then fouls him on a dumb follow through. Just no, he had already beaten OG Anunoby, and I'm pretty sure that foul is on Cat. So yeah, let him go. That's the dumb Cat fouls that we've been able to avoid. You know, again, it is something to be said about now that the Knicks are up 2-0 and it's back at home. Do they feel pressure that they haven't felt here this entire postseason? That's what I'm going to be looking forward to watching, their mannerisms, how they shoot the ball, how their possessions go here throughout the rest of this first half. But Brad, I'm going to be a mess the next 2 hours. You get to,
0: hang in there, buddy.
1: Bit ado to you, brother. We'll see you tomorrow.
0: Go Knicks! Win one from my boy Pat Boyle and Ben Stiller, who I'm seeing on TV, or Spike Lee or Chalamet. They're all the stars are out inside MSG.
1: That's right. The stars are out. The most expensive ticket on the secondary market was for over $65,000, but it's the Spurs off to a hot start against my Knicks. San Antonio up by 10 midway through the first quarter. We'll have more watch party when we return on BetMGM tonight here on Westwood One Sports.
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8: 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A 15-year sentence for a crash that caused 3 deaths. 12 and a half years for killing a child and critically injuring her mother.
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10: 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Our talking text line for you to join the show, 310-840-4910. Again, want you to be a part of the show. Watch the game along with us. Listen to me talking about the game as a Knicks fan, as a diehard Knicks fan, but yes, as an NBA fan. So it's not just going to be all Knicks orange and blue skies. Obviously, I'm biased and I am a Knicks fan, but I think that this has been a ton of fun. We did it for game one on Wednesday, did it for game two on Friday. And yeah, basically just going to watch the game and react to it live here. And we'll have some other cool segments planned for you, some fill in the blanks, some hot or cold, to keep the fun going. But we want you to be a part of the show. Want you to watch the game and listen to our show at the same time. So if you want to join, the talk and text line is 310-840-4910. Again, you can call or you can text 310-840-4910. All right. The Knicks are making their push here. They're making a surge, and Josh Hart is getting into it with Luke Kornet. Oh, baby, things are getting chippy right away. 3:24 left to go in the first quarter, and the Spurs lead the Knicks 24-17. Although Josh Hart just got to the bucket and he got hammered by Luke Kornet, who honestly, I was only in the game when Wemby gets into foul trouble and to try to hurt people. and Josh Hart lays in the ball.

0: into the bucket. And as it's going through the net, Luke Kornet runs over underneath the basket to collect the ball. And in the process, just knocks Josh Hart right on his ass. Like, what are you doing, man? That's completely on purpose. Completely on purpose. There's been multiple times where Wemby and other Spurs players have been caught basically on camera, like that, you know, Wemby dapping up Carter Bryant for when he was, when he basically trucked SGA. Wemby doing his little whispers to Mason Plumlee and Bismack Biyombo before they delivered some brutally harsh fouls on Jared McCain. So we're getting physical already here, but let's get you caught up with a box score before we, or I tell you how we got here. Again, 24-17, the Spurs lead it. They do a TV timeout. Wemby got off to the perfect start. 9 points, one rebound, one assist, and a block. He started off 4-for-4 from the field. Now he's 4-for-5, but he just went to the bench. Stephon Castle, another also perfect start. 7 points on 3-of-3 shooting. He's got 2 rebounds, and he's got 3 assists. And then Devin Vassell has already hit a couple of threes. He's got 6 points. Off the bench, Dylan Harper, once again, making an immediate impact. 2 points, one rebound, and one assist. For the Knicks, Josh Hart, 8 points already in the first quarter. Josh Hart in games 1 and 2 combined. Games 1 and 2 combined had 3 points. He didn't score in game 2. He's already got 8 points here in the first quarter in game 3 because they left him wide open and said, go ahead and beat us. And he's already drilled a couple of threes. He's also got 3 rebounds already. So Josh Hart off to a great start. Brunson, 3 points, 1 rebound, 1 assist. OG Anunoby's got 4 points. And Karl Anthony Towns, big cat. Big dog. Big dog, Karl Anthony Towns. 2 points, 2 rebounds, 1 assist, and 1 block already for the Knicks. But, I mean, the Spurs, they've come out of the gate, down 0-2 on the road, hostile environment, and they have had no problems hitting shots. They're 10 of 16 from the field. That's 63%, and they're 3-for-4 from deep. Meanwhile, the Knicks, not bad, shooting the ball, 7 of 13, but just 2 of 7 from deep, and the Knicks had 3 sloppy turnovers all in the first 3 minutes of the game. And so the Spurs jumped out to a big lead early on. They've already led by as many as 11 points in this game, San Antonio. But that's honestly, the Knicks were down big in game 1. They got down by 12 in the first half in game 2. And they were already down 11 here in the first quarter. And the Knicks already with a couple of buckets to get it back within 7. By the way, Monty, our VP in our show chat, said there's nothing there, just going for the ball. Monty, Josh Hart makes a basket, and Luke Kornet jumps into him to collect the ball from underneath the rim. How do you not think that that's not on purpose? I mean, come on. Come on. Monty saying, by the way, he played our 82-0 game that we played earlier in the show, and he went 78-4. I want, Monty, what the hell team did you have? I want to see how he got to 78-4. By the way, producer Brandon Combs let me know Robert Kraft is courtside. I guess he's friends with James Dolan. Robert Kraft, obviously the owner of the Patriots. So I don't know what the hell he's doing at a Knicks game. They're showing a highlight montage, by the way, of how physical it's been already. Wemby throwing Jalen Brunson down to the floor like he's a rag doll. He tried to do that again last game. Or maybe it was Deuce McBride, I think, for trying to box him out. And Brunson got right in his face and then set a screen on him because they let play continue. And Danhausen, by the way, the guy that has, quote-unquote, cursed the Knicks opponent, the WWE personality, if you will. Apparently, he was doing a live interview pregame. He's at the Garden. They let this guy in the building. And he got hit by a basketball from a Spurs player shot. I mean, it doesn't, like, he already put the curse on him, right, Combs? Danhausen already cursed him. There's nothing else that they can do.
1: They gave a technical, I think. Cursed.
0: There you go. I think they issued a technical to Josh Hart for shoving Luke Kornet. And so Devin Vassell took a technical free throw for the Spurs, and he missed it. Yeah, ball don't lie. Ball don't lie, pal. So the Spurs up 24-17 with 3 minutes to go in the first quarter. So again, Monty, our VP, Michael Montgomery, Monty played the 82-0 game. He went 78-4. His team was Cade Cunningham, Kevin Durant, Kevin Garnett, Charles Barkley, and Bob Pettit. Yeah, that's a monster lineup. I still think mine was pretty damn good, though.

I had Kevin Durant, Jason Kidd, Dr. J, Shaq, and World Be Free. And I went 60-22. How is there an 18-game difference? You telling me Cade Cunningham, in his first 4 years of the NBA, is a better player than Jason Kidd? Are you telling me that Kevin Garnett is better than Dr. J? That doesn't make any sense. How's there an 18-win disparity? I don't get it. Spurs come out of the timeout, by the way, with back-to-back buckets. They just look much more under control. But then again, they've gotten out to big leads in all three games. So why should I be worried right now? Brunson with a beautiful layup to answer. 5 points. Brunson's knee and his ankle looks okay. Stephon Castle's ankle looks okay, by the way. Remember, he was on the bench up until like the final play or two because he rolled his ankle. And they had Dylan Harper on the floor. And Stephon Castle, I mean, that looked like a sprained ankle. I mean, he has showed no ill effects so far in this game tonight. Oh, my gosh. Dylan Harper, by the way, a couple of plays ago, just posterized OG Anunoby. That does not happen easily. That is how much of a freak athlete Dylan Harper is. Kid is 20 years old. I mean, my goodness. They're showing the replay right now. Harper gets the ball off a Luke Kornet screen, and he just goes right at OG. I guess you could call it a poster. I mean, OG goes for the dunk, goes for the block and misses because Harper switches angles mid-flight. But I mean, I guess that would probably be a poster. I mean, that was an unbelievable dunk, and just goes to show you how special this kid. This kid's 20. I'll tell you, like, what here we go. You want to do a little fast forward, and man, this isn't cocky at all. Like, I'm not saying when the Knicks win the title, but like, if you need a Spurs change this offseason, or when they need to make a change, let me pull up the Spurs multi-year salary cap here. Because, you know, the Thunder, they're already running into that problem the year after they win a title. And their average age of their team's like 26 years old. And the Spurs ain't too far behind. De'Aaron Fox's action actually, I think, only kicks in next year. Well, I was going to say, maybe in another... He's signed through 2030. I mean, the Spurs could end up trading De'Aaron Fox in like a year or so. Or somebody else, but like the Spurs are going to run it back. But I'm saying if the Spurs do need a change in the near future, it's putting Dylan Harper in the starting five and getting rid of De'Aaron Fox, because Wemby hasn't even gotten his contract. Wemby is extension eligible this summer. So Wemby could end up getting $65 million a year this offseason. You got Devin Vassell, who's making over $25 million a year through 2029. I guess he could be a casualty, but I like Vassell a lot. I think he's very valuable on this team. I'd get rid of De'Aaron Fox. If there is a big change that the Spurs need to make, and I know we're getting ahead of ourselves, but I'm just saying, like in the next year or two, if you're wondering how the hell the Spurs are going to keep this together, how they're going to pay Stephon Castle, he's eligible for an extension in 12 months from now. Dylan Harper is eligible for an extension in 2 years from now. How are you going to pay these guys? How are you going to pay Wemby? You're already paying De'Aaron Fox $50 million a year. That's the first, like, that's the first change that happens, is De'Aaron Fox goes bye-bye off this Spurs team. And then your starting five in the near future for, like, hopefully 5 years looks like. And Julian Champagne, by the way, is extension eligible this offseason. He's probably one of the cheapest, but he's a hell of a three-point shooter. You need to have him. But I think for, like, the next 5 years, if you're crafting a Spurs starting lineup and you're keeping under the salary cap, it's Stephon Castle at point guard. It's Dylan Harper at shooting guard. It's Champagne. It's Vassell, and it's Wemby. And that's your five. Kelvin Johnson is extension eligible this offseason, by the way, too. And he just won sixth man of the year. So I'm just telling you, you might think, oh, the Spurs team, they got years. They got years. They're going to be here forever. They're going to take over the West. Like, they're going to have their fair share of problems real soon when it comes to paying guys. You know, the Knicks, they're doing it the right way. The Knicks already got a majority of these guys paid. Jalen Brunson took a pay cut already. Mitchell Robinson, they just tried to hack a Mitch. I don't know if it was hack a Mitch or he just got fouled trying to dunk the ball, but Mitchell Robinson 1-for-2 on his free throws as the guarding crowd went nuts on the first one. And the pace has slowed down here after the first 5-6 minutes was chaotic. It was a lot of run and gun. It was

0: upbeat, up-tempo. Now it has slowed down into this half-court battle. And I heard, you know, I had the volume up during our last commercial break, and I was listening to the broadcast team, and Legler and Jefferson are saying, yeah, this is the pace the Knicks want. I don't know if the Knicks high-paced. I think they honestly benefit when it's in the half court, when it's so much harder to organically create offense. And I think the half court game has actually suited the Knicks. Like when the game slowed down in the fourth quarter, the Knicks, that's when they built their 14-point lead. And then I actually thought they got too cute trying to milk every possession, trying to get it down, the shot clock down to 2 seconds, 1 second, just for the sake of it. That's when San Antonio got back in the game. That and the fact that Karl Anthony Towns picked up four fouls. He got two fouls back to back. One of them was complete BS. That's what allowed the Spurs to get back in the game. But if this game plays at a slow pace for the majority of it, I think that favors the Knicks. I do not think that favors the Spurs. I don't have the numbers to back it up. I'm just going off the eye test of what the last two games have looked like. I think the Spurs get better when the game gets sped up, because that's what they're young. And so, yeah, you're going to make some excuses in transition, but you can also use your speed and your athleticism when the game is fast and the game is in transition and it's played at a chaotic pace. When you have to play slow and every pass, every screen, every movement, every direction that the ball goes in is critical to getting a good shot, that favors the Knicks. You know, I've seen the Knicks, the benefit of Mike Brown's offense. This is something you didn't see too much with Tom Thibodeau and Tibbs the last couple of years, where it was just so ISO heavy. You've seen a couple of possessions already in these finals where the Knicks are just beautifully popping the ball around the perimeter and just swinging it until you get the open guy. You know, ever then you swing it twice. The third swing isn't there. The Spurs have already over rotated. That's when you get the dribble drive penetration and you either go to the bucket or then you force them to collapse weak side. Then you kick it back out and then the swinging begins again. Like that's the half court stuff. That's when it gets slow. The Knicks know how to pass because of Mike Brown. And when they hired him, that's why I liked it, because Mike Brown with the Kings, they had the most passes per possession in the NBA in the last 2 years. And so again, I think slower pace will favor the Knicks. The game did slow down at the end of the first quarter, but they are at the end of one, and the Spurs lead the Knicks 33-22 at Madison Square Garden. But again, they've had a double-digit lead in the first half of every game so far, and the Knicks have come back each and every time. Wemby, again, 9 points, 3 rebounds, 2 blocks already. Stephon Castle with 7 points, and Devin Vassell with 6. Meanwhile, for the Knicks, Josh Hartley in the way, 8 points after he didn't score a single point in game 2 and only had 3 in game 1. OG has 6. Mikal Bridges, 0. He picked up those 2 quick fouls, so I believe Bridges is probably going to be back in the game. He only played 3 minutes in that first quarter because of foul trouble. So I'm going to see what Bridges brings here now once the second quarter starts. Brunson, 5 points, but again, not very efficient. 2 for 7 from the field. So I'm confident with how this game is going so far. Yeah, they're down double digits. The Spurs look really good. Again, they've looked really good in the first half of every game. 310-840-4910. Let's see if we can get back to your phone calls. I'm not sure if she's still there, but she was on line one. So let's see if we can get Cheryl in Syracuse here next up on the show. Is Cheryl there on line one? Go ahead, Cheryl.
1: Yes, she is.
0: Hey, what's up, Cheryl? How you doing?
1: Good. I almost gave up. My battery's dying, and I got to see a man about a horse. But I just want to say, I know you're a Knicks fan, and I am in New York, but I'm kind of rooting for Wemby because everybody's been trashing him, and I think he's going to be awesome. Hello?
0: Yeah, Cheryl, I appreciate the call. Thank you so much for calling. Look, I didn't mind Wemby until, and everybody's trashing him, Cheryl, by the way, because a lot of us have been told, NBA fans, casual fans, everywhere in between, that Wemby is already the best player in the NBA. Wemby's already the face of the NBA. And I think it was way too premature. The guy hasn't won a title yet, hasn't won an MVP yet. Could he be the best player in the NBA as early as next year? Sure. Could he win an MVP next year? Sure. Could they still win the title this year? Yeah, they could.

0: none of those things have happened yet. And so he has directly cost them both game one and game two with his erratic play at the end of game one, shooting balls off the side of the backboard, dribbling off his shoe. And then in game two, after he was having a really good second half, passes the ball into his teammate's back, then bricks the game-winning shot. Yeah, you're going to get trashed when you're supposed to be the best player on the floor in this series, and you haven't come through. You haven't delivered. So, obviously, I'm rooting against Wemby because I'm a Knicks fan, but, you know, again, like, heavy lies the crown, and a lot of people, I think, put the crown on his head way too fast. So, I mean, he's having a really good start to the game here. We'll see how he does in the fourth quarter. But again, Spurs up by 12. Carter Bryant coming off the bench, having a big impact. It's a guy that's basically playing linebacker for them, but he hit a three a couple of possessions ago. So we'll take a short break. We'll come back. We'll continue our watch party. We'll do a little fill in the blank. Spurs lead the Knicks 36-24, early minutes of the second quarter, game three of the NBA Finals. Stick with us here. I'm Pat Boyle. 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

0: barely playing for most of this postseason, Jordan Clarkson has 7 points in 8 minutes. And not only that, he's got 2 rebounds, he's got an assist, he's got a steal. So it was 81-80, but they just called a foul on Landry Shamet. So you got free throws here now for San Antonio. And I believe it is Keldon Johnson, the sixth man of the year, taking the free throws. And so he hits the first, 82-80 Spurs, 3:40 left to go in the third quarter. All right, let's get to your phone calls here. 310-840-4910. Butch is next up in South Yonkers, New York on BetMGM tonight. Butch, what's going on, man? Long time no talk, baby.
1: Hey, baby, how you doing, man? Long time. I hope you'll be back on the football.
0: Yes, sir. I'm doing great, man. How are you?
1: Hey, it's good to hear your voice, man. Definitely good to hear your voice. Hey, I think the Knicks, man, they're not getting the respect that they should get for this series, man. They're bringing a lot of eyes to this game, man. You know, I think the viewership's going to be up.
0: I think you're 100% right, Butch. I think that a finals like this with Wemby, who, as much as I'm critical of him, he's great for the sport because he's a rising superstar. He is a superstar, full-blown superstar, and the Knicks are the Knicks, man. It's New York City. They haven't been good in how forever. The last couple of years, yes, it's been leading up to this. It's the culmination, but they haven't been in the finals in 27 years. They've got a very likable superstar in Jalen Brunson. And so, yeah, I think that this finals, like if I wasn't a Knicks fan, I would want it to go 7 because I am a Knicks fan. Obviously, I want it to be a sweep, but yeah, man, they weren't getting the respect going in. They weren't getting the respect after Game 1. And I think a lot of people thought the Spurs were going to win this game pretty comfortably here in Game 3. So the Knicks still aren't getting the respect. They got to win this. They're going to have to sweep to get the respect, Butch. That's it, man.
1: Definitely. We're in a hell of a run, man. Last time they won the championship, I was 12 years old. So I want this one.
0: Oh, yeah. Hell yeah, Butch. Appreciate the call, brother. Appreciate the call. That's an OG right there. Last time the Knicks won a title was 73. So that's an OG. We appreciate Butch for that phone call. I can't get over how tough Dylan Harper is, by the way. Another tough finish at the bucket to put the Spurs back up by 3. It's the Spurs bench now that's getting it done. Keldon Johnson, he's having his biggest game of the finals. Harper again. Luke Kornet is grabbing some tough rebounds. Crazy how the two teams, they've gone on their runs when you probably least expect it. When you've least expected these teams to go on some runs, that's when they've gone on their runs. And it's Dylan Harper who keeps attacking and keeps finding open lanes. He actually missed a shot, which I'm stunned at, and then Luke Kornet grabs an offensive rebound and gets fouled. All right, let's get back to producer Brandon Combs. All right, so Combs, we were going on about your Cubbies. You think they're going to trail by potentially double-digit games in the NL Central by July 1st. I think they're going to trim the deficit that they face trying to catch the Milwaukee Brewers, maybe get it to 4. So let's continue on with fill in the blank. What's going on?
2: But before we get there, right, the little love fest that you just had going on, they got to sweep before they get their respect. They got to do this before... They've got the respect, Pat. Nobody's disrespecting the Knicks. They're up 2-0 in the series. Nobody's this little. I hate when fans do this. Oh, we're the everybody hates us. Everybody, people hate you because you guys are cocky and you're arrogant, and people don't like your fan base. People like you don't like you because you're good. That's part of the territory. When you're good, people don't like you. People hated Cubs fans in 2016. How do you hate the Cubs? They hadn't won in 108 years. But people hated them because they were good and because they were getting there and people knew that they had a chance to win and carry stuff on. It's part of the territory. People respect the Knicks. I respect the Knicks. Do I want to see them win this series? No. Because why? Because I host my own podcast. I talk on multiple platforms about sports, and I've been talking about the Spurs since November, so I'd like to be right. I'm not always right when I do things. I'm on my third marriage. I get things wrong a lot. So I want to be right about something. So that's the only reason I'm rooting for the Spurs over the Knicks. Not because I love the Spurs or I hate the Knicks. No, I've been on the Spurs. I was the first one to put people onto the Spurs. I was the first one to say that the Spurs were the best team in the West. And they've proven me right the whole way. So I want them to continue to do that. But nobody's doubting the Knicks. Other than Knicks haters who are always...

0: is going to be Knicks haters, even if you win seven championships in a row.
1: I just, you know, I'd like to bring attention to our show group chat, which when we did a poll of what the NBA Finals predictions were going to be, everybody, except me, all of you, picked the Spurs to win. Some of you picked them in five, Monty. All of you picked the Spurs to win. I would say that's disrespectful. I would say that's disrespecting the Knicks. That's not thinking that they're good enough to beat this Spurs team. And now they're up 2-0. And now this game is 50-50. Could go either way. It could be 3-0. It could be 3-0 looking at a sweep.
0: I would like to take you to our group chat as well, where everybody picked the Spurs because we know it would razz you and it would get you in a mood and it would get you to come out with a blazing fire. There are some times where I say things just because I know it's going to push your button and it's going to make you go hot. On a subject. So, yes, I picked the Spurs because I've been on the Spurs. Brad picked the Spurs because he watches one NBA game a year, and he just picked a side. And it happened to be the opposite side of you. Monty picks the side. He picked the Spurs because Monty wants to razz you. And it's more fun to razz you than it is to be on your side. So you can't use the show chat as us against the world because our show chat, everybody picked the Spurs.
1: You should tell my mom that, by the way. She listens every now and then, and she called me the one time a couple weeks ago, Combs, and she goes, why do you and your producer argue every night? And I'm like, because we naturally disagree on a lot of stuff, but then he likes to bust my chops. And I like to break his, you know what?
0: Yeah, you like to bust my, we like to give it back and forth to one another. We don't argue because we don't like each other. We just have differing opinions on a lot of stuff when it comes to sports. And it's good, it's healthy, and that's what being a fan is all about. And in the grand scheme of things, do we get paid to do this job? Do we get paid to talk sports? Do we get paid? Am I getting paid right now to sit in a studio and talk sports with you while we get to watch the NBA Finals, and I've got baseball on another screen and do all of this stuff? Yes. Is that a blessing? Yes. But we're fans in the end. And I love every sport, and I'm a fan of every sport. So I like to argue sports. And it's more fun when you argue than when you agree. If I just sat here and agreed with you all the time, you might as well just talk to yourself.
1: All right, stop telling people that we actually like each other, and they're going to stop listening. 310-840-4910. Let's do another fill in the blank before we go to break.
0: You want to do fill in the blank or hot or cold? Let's do a hot or cold.
1: Oh, whatever.
0: I feel like we need to yell it, but this time I think we'll be on the same page. Hot or cold, Brendan Sorsby should never see another football field in the United States.
1: Hot, right? I mean, Pete Rose got banned from baseball. You bet on the games. You bet on your own team, on the games that your team is involved in. I don't care if you were Pete Rose and he bet all Indiana when he was on Indiana or when he was at Cincinnati. I don't care if he bet himself to throw for 400 yards and for his team to win. Because I guarantee you, some of the bets were not that. But even if it was Pete Rose, like, they banned Pete Rose for baseball for life until he died. Brendan Sorsby was betting on games that he was actively participating in, thousands of bets for thousands of dollars. Yes, you're compromising the integrity of the sports, which is the potential worst thing that exists today in our society as fans and as people that talk about sports, is the games being compromised because people are rigging them one way or another. That is why the Terry Rozier stuff is such a massive deal. That is why the Chauncey Billups stuff is such a massive deal. It's because it cannot happen. So, yeah, hot. He should never see another football field. But unfortunately, he's going to see one in September when he returns in week three for Texas Tech.
0: Yeah, he should never, ever see another football field in America again. You want to go play in the Canadian Football League? By all means, go play in the Canadian Football League. There is no room for stuff like this. This is why Pete Rose got banned. And Pete Rose, one of the greatest players that we've ever watched play the game of baseball. One of the greatest hitters we've ever watched play the game of baseball. And he got banned for life. He got banned for life for the same exact thing that we're going to tell this kid, oh, it's okay. You know, you made a mistake. it's okay because he's, because what? Because he did this when he was 20 and 21 years old.

0: old and 22 years old. I'm sorry, but when you are 18, I was 18 when I went in the Marine Corps. 18 when they handed me a rifle and taught me how to shoot and taught me the rules of war and whether or not to, what decisions to make and the difference. If you don't know the difference of right between right and wrong by the time that you're 12, then you shouldn't be on a football field anyway because you don't have the mental capacity to think for yourself. It is an absolute joke. I'm so tired of the, oh, but you know, the kid, you know, he did this. It's so soft to allow this kid to play. Not only are you letting him play again, but you're letting him play right after doing it. It's not even like you're like, all right, we're going to give you a five year suspension or even a 1 year suspension like they're giving out in the NFL for the same damn thing. Right? Isn't that we just had a wide receiver? I'm gonna forget his name off the top of my head for the Titans.
1: Calvin Ridley
0: got suspended for a full year for betting on games, and he wasn't even betting on his team. Like, he wasn't betting on games in the NFL. He was just betting.
2: Yeah.
0: This guy was actually betting on games that he was actively in, and not only that, but student athletes are no longer student athletes. They are paid athletes. These guys get NIL deals. They get paid money to do this stuff. So it's not like you back in the day when we were talking before the NIL happened about, oh, well, this is the reason why they need to pay the players. This is the reason why, you know, you've got to be able to buy a kid a lunch. You got to do this. You got to do that. You don't even have any of that now. You're making millions of dollars in NIL deals. And now you're going to go out there and you're going to do this and you're going to go ahead and put the integrity of the game. No, should never be there. And he should not be in an NFL locker room. Shouldn't be anywhere near the game. That's the consequence that you pay. It's the consequences that we've always had people pay. And that's the way that it should be. Not just because, oh, he's a kid and you made a mistake. No, bull crap.
2: Good points, Combs. That was a good rant. 310-840-4910, the phone number to join the show. All right, we'll take a quick break. We'll get you a thorough box score update when we come back. They're going to the fourth quarter. The Spurs lead the Knicks 92-91, high-scoring affair, Game 3 of the NBA Finals. I'm Pat Boyle. That's producer Brandon Combs. 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

0: Got to get one of these two games at the Garden. But all right, Combs, your prediction's looking, it's half true so far. I don't think the Knicks are coming back from this. We'll see. I'll be fired up tomorrow one way or another. I'll be confident. At worst, the Knicks will be up 2-1 in the NBA Finals, and they'll still be two wins away from a title. But we have to pass things over to Linnell Willingham coming up on Westwood One Sports Night. Again, it's 103-93. The Spurs lead just under 8 to go in the game. Thanks, everybody, working on the show. Thanks to producer Brandon Combs. Thanks to VP Monty. Thanks to my co-host Brad Evans. Thanks to Chloe Pratt, Max Sheedy, Zach Kroll. I'm Pat Boyle. We'll see you tomorrow, 6 p.m. Eastern on BetMGM tonight.
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16: I learned patience from my adoptive dad. All he had to say was,
17: "Hey, you got this. Just breathe." Hey, we're pretty good.
16: Yeah.
17: Might have to start.

0: defensively, you're seeing San Antonio on the string. The ball pressure, two big adjustments that we saw. The first of which we talked about a little bit earlier. I called for this after game one. Wemby has no business guarding Cat. It makes life a lot more difficult for them when he has to guard Cat, because Cat plays out on the perimeter. It takes him out of the paint. It opens up driving lanes for New York. They put him on the non-shooter tonight. And Josh Hart sprayed four or five threes. You're going to live with that, though, right? He's not going to make those shots every night. That's not who he is. But you saw it limit, ultimately, the effectiveness of Cat. I thought Kelton Johnson, Carter Bryant, Champagne, Castle at times, everyone who guarded Karl Anthony, they did a great job getting up under him. And then Wemby back there playing free safety, swatting everything that comes on that back line, contesting everything that comes on that back line. I think he only got credited with three blocks tonight, but you saw his impact defensively. There's one major move that must be made by San Antonio. I've seen enough. I have felt this way the entire postseason, by the way. Really, since the Western Conference Finals on, though. De'Aaron Fox is great, but Mitch Johnson, Dylan Harper needs to be in the starting lineup. I've seen enough. Once again, the 20-year-old, the puppy, with his back against the wall in the biggest game of his career, Dylan Harper was ferocious tonight off the bench. He was the leading rebounder tonight for San Antonio. Dylan Harper was the leading rebounder tonight for the Spurs. So it's not just the scoring. His defense on Jalen Brunson. Mwah. Chef's kiss. Locking the hell in. He's got to start in game number four. It's no disrespect or no shade to Foxy, who hit a big shot down the stretch. You got to play Dylan Harper, man. He is fearless, and it's no mistake. Like I said to start the show, it's no mistake that these young Spurs are ready. Dylan Harper is the son of an NBA champion. He was quite literally born for this. So him coming up big, not a surprise at all. If I'm Mitch Johnson, though, he starts for me in game number four of these NBA finals. He has just been better. And I really think the defense is the thing that really sets him apart. The defense, the rebounding, getting downhill, breaking the defense down. I mean, Dylan Harper is 20 years old, ladies and gentlemen, in his first ever NBA finals. You can't tell. 310-840-4910 is the number. Ian is in New York wanting to check in. Ian, what's going on, brother? Welcome in to Westwood One Sports Night.
1: Hey, how you doing tonight?
0: Doing good, man. Doing good.
1: Okay, so quick observation, and again, I say this as a Lakers fan, and then I'll answer your question. I'm not blaming, but I think that the refereeing was very inconsistent in the first half, kind of letting them play. And then later on, just like, you know, really tightening everything up. There was even a play like the Knicks were trying to inbound it, and then they stopped it. So one thing that's definitely consistent is the officiating. I just don't think was very good. But to answer your question, I think it's going to actually come down to the supporting cast. I think both teams have a chance to win. When I'm saying supporting cast, I mean anyone besides Wemby and Brunson. And I think the team that has the better supporting cast each night, I think is going to, you know, the ones that have it are going to win. I'm curious what you think with that.
0: Hey, awesome call, buddy. I appreciate you, man. Yeah, I agree for the most part, man. The supporting cast are going to be huge the rest of the way. We knew that going in, though. Tonight, this is what I said a moment ago. Like, if you're San Antonio, you got to be feeling really good. The last caller just brought up a good point. Talk about supporting cast. If you're the New York Knicks, you got 10 free ones off the bench from Jordan Clarkson. Who the hell expected that? You got 4 3-point makes from Josh Hart tonight. Who the hell expected that? Yet San Antonio was able to overcome that. I think tonight, with the defensive adjustment that they made, I think the Spurs took New York's best punch tonight. This is the best. Now, I know Mikal Bridges was a no-show. So maybe on the flip side, eh? Not their best punch, but you pick up what I'm putting down here, man. To overcome a

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1: Final hour of power here on a Monday night edition of West Football Sports Night with the youngest in Charles and Linnell Willingham, rocking out with you as we get you up to 3 a.m. Eastern Time, taking you coast to coast, bringing you the latest and greatest in the world of sports coming up in about 20 minutes or so. 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

Sports Night. I am the Augustin Charles and Noah Willingham getting you up to 3 a.m. Eastern Time. Game 3 of the NBA Finals in the books. The San Antonio Spurs punching back in what was probably one of the more hostile environments the team has had to go into in a long, long time. Everybody with a conscience was rooting for the New York Knicks tonight. Everybody with a pulse was geeked up and over the top about the environment at the world's most famous arena. I said it to start the show. Watching the opening and the starting lineups get announced tonight and watching Jalen Brunson and company run through the tunnel, it reminded me of Friday nights in high school, man. I got goosebumps

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0: Here's Linnell Willingham.
1: Yes, indeedy. Still kicking it with you as we get you up to 3 a.m. Eastern time. Right here on Westwood One Sports Tonight, Youngest in Charge, Linnell Willingham, manning the ship for you as we break down every angle of the Spurs' pivotal Game 3 win in the NBA Finals from the world's most famous arena. Backs against the wall in hostile territory, the young Spurs did not blink. Wembanyama, 32 points on the evening. The offense for him has been great. Draymond Green said something on the pregame show that really resonated with me. He said, Wemby was an MVP candidate, averaging 24 points per game. MVP finalist, averaging 24 points per game. The reason he was the unanimous defensive player of the year, though, was because of the defense, right? His defense is just as important as his offense, and Draymond called him out and said, I have not felt his impact defensively throughout this series. Tonight you felt it. And I disagreed with Draymond. I thought you had felt it throughout the series, but I get the point. You know, taking him off of Karl Anthony Towns, I think, you know, drastically raised his impact on this basketball game tonight, man. Credited with only three blocks.

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not guarantee it, but we know that in the NBA, we've never seen a team come back from 3-0 down. And I know all too well what that feels like as a Yankee fan. Trust me. And I felt like the Knicks were going to run away with this in the second half. And how easy would it have been for the Spurs to fold? With that crowd going nuts at the Garden? Down to nothing? Losing at halftime? And having blown the early lead in the game? And it's not what happened at all. The Spurs came out and kept punching and kept punching and absolutely took it to the Knicks. They absolutely took it to them. And while some want to make the story of the game the officiating, the story of the game is that the two best players on the court last night in Game 3 were Victor Wembanyama and Stephon Castle. And that's just it. Like, that's it. The Spurs were better than the Knicks, and the Spurs stars were better than the Knicks stars. Period. And I haven't even mentioned Dylan Harper. The Spurs' three leading scorers in Game 3 of the Finals, on the road, down 2-0, were Victor Wembanyama, age 22, Stephon Castle, age 21, Dylan Harper, age 20. And I can't be the only person that thinks this watching these games, and it may have nothing to do with who wins the championship this year. Maybe the Knicks are going to win it. I hope they do. I don't know how you watch these games, and you don't think, oh my, like, let me do my best Joey Styles ECW impersonation. Oh my God! Watch this Spurs team and think that they're not going to run the NBA for the next 5 to 10 years. Look at what these young players, and we've said it throughout the postseason, they went on the road, they won Game 7 in Oklahoma City. Last night, you can put it up there, it goes above that. It's the finals at the Garden. And the three leading scorers, 22, 21, 20. And Wemby was great. And you know what? Wemby was right. Hashtag Wemby was right with what he was saying after Game 2, and I criticized him yesterday, and guess what? Nick Kostos was wrong. Victor Wembanyama was right. And Steph Castle was wrong. Was right, and Nick Kostos was wrong. I was wrong. They were right. Greg Popovich was right. Nick Kostos was wrong. Mitch Johnson was right. Nick Kostos was wrong. The Spurs were right. Nick Kostos was incorrect. Gotta call it like I see it, even if I don't like to say it. This defense last night from the San Antonio Spurs was preposterous. And do I think that, you know, the officiating favored San Antonio? I do. I don't think there's any question about it. I think the officiating absolutely favored San Antonio in the game. Should the Spurs have been called for more fouls? No question. But guess what? Like, the defense was great. And there were points during the game when I felt like I was watching hockey. Like when the team pulls the goalie and all of a sudden it's 6-on-5. This felt like the Spurs were on a power play at points defensively. Or like the goalie had gotten pulled and they had the extra skater out on the ice. Like they had six defenders out there and the Knicks had only five players on offense. And look, Jalen Brunson got his in the game last night. He was not terrible. Shot in the 40s in terms of percentage, scored 32 points in the game. I mean, he is getting roughed up and bounced around. It's like human bumper cars. He's getting picked up early. He's getting shoved. And that's fine. And we'll get into Victor Wembanyama and what he did. The Fujiwara armbar he tried to put Jalen Brunson in. They're super physical. They're great. I'm not doing like a Tony the Tiger routine. They're great. They are. They are. And when it came down to it, it was Victor Wembanyama, and it was Stephon Castle, and it was the Knicks not making enough shots when it mattered the most. That is the story of the game. The story of the game, not the officiating. It's how well the San Antonio Spurs played in the big spot. And that's just it. We are now through three games
of this NBA Finals.

0: And this is the first time since the 93 finals, which is the third of the first three-peat by the Bulls. I hate that, but it did happen. When the Bulls win the first two in Phoenix and then the Suns beat them in double overtime in game three. And then Michael Jordan scored 55 in game four, and that was pretty much it. So maybe Jalen Brunson is just going to score 55 tomorrow night. God, I hope so. And the Knicks just win. But we've got ourselves a series here. And it makes me sick. Not sick in the sense that, like, I'm angry or I'm disgusted. Sick more in the sense that I'm physically ill. Like, I'm happy to be doing the show right now and talking about the games, but I think about game four. I'm not joking. Like, my stomach is in knots at this moment right now thinking about it. I'm terrified of what this is going to be. Spurs came out and they talked about the standard, and the Spurs absolutely met their standard last night. They outplayed the Knicks, and they won the game. And that is the story of game number three. On the other side, we will get into the New York Knicks. What went wrong for the Knicks last night? What Mike Brown had to say after the game? And I'll be honest, because the Mike Brown stuff, that's what's really out there. That's the money soundbite. Mike Brown complaining about the officiating. I actually thought what Jalen Brunson had to say was far more interesting. That sound, my analysis. And we'll talk about Game 4 of the NBA Finals coming up next. You Better You Bet on this Tuesday on Westwood One Sports.
1: It's a back-and-forth Stanley Cup Final with Vegas up 2-1. Can Carolina steal one in Sin City? And even the series, Game 4 tomorrow. Westwood One Sports.
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0: Shot's no good, and the Spurs win. What a response from San Antonio. They do it again. An inspiring road win, and they are right back in the series. The Knicks lead cut 2-1.
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2: 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That, the voice of Mike Breen, final call last night, and he's right. Impressive win by the Spurs. We now have a series, game four tomorrow night at Madison Square Garden. The Knicks, a 1.5-point favorite. So we are in full-on gut check time as far as this NBA Finals are concerned. I thought I was exceptionally fair in the lead of today's show. I credited the Spurs. They were the better team last night. Period. San Antonio was the better team. And the Spurs, no matter what happens with the officiating, and a lot did happen, the Spurs deserved to win the game last night. So, like, hear me when I say that. And now, we can talk about multiple things being true, like I talked about in the lead. The officiating was freaking horrible last night. It was one-sided and biased towards the San Antonio Spurs, and it was one-sided and biased towards the Spurs in Game 2. Right? Tony Brothers in Game 2 on Friday night, this was a disgrace to officiating, what we saw in Game 2. And then Mark Davis last night and his inept crew doubled down on that ineptitude and said, you know what? We raise you. This was, I don't know how you defend it. And again, like as much as, oh, it's not the reason that, I know it's not the reason they lost, but can you admit, if I can admit as a Knicks fan that the officiating's not the reason they lost, can you admit that the officiating's been terrible? Can you admit that the officiating has been absolutely biased towards the Spurs? And I don't know if I should use the word biased. I don't think sports are rigged, but I'll tell you what, I don't know how you

this, instead of bias towards, because bias implies they're doing it on purpose, can we acknowledge that the outcome of Game 2 and Game 3 with the officiating has been in favor of San Antonio? Can anyone question that? Can we talk about what happens in the fourth quarter with the Spurs up 106-100? Coming out of a timeout when the Spurs have six players on the court and they're basically like breaking the rules and the NBA is like, no problem, no technical foul, we're just going to redo this here. Like, what? In what universe is that allowed to happen? In an NBA, this kind of crap doesn't happen in high school. Like, Big 12, Saturday at noon Eastern in January between TCU and Baylor, that doesn't happen. But Game 3 of the NBA Finals at Madison Square Garden, no problem. You just, like, want to break the rules. Six men on the court, like, trying to, you know, circumvent, you know, substitutions. And the Knicks inbounding the ball. The Knicks inbound it, and then they blow it dead a second later. What the hell is that? How do you do that? How do you do that? And, of course, there's the ridiculous flagrant on Brunson. Like, what's happening here? Victor Wembanyama in this game, and there's a larger Wemby conversation to be had. Like, literally, like, forearm shivers Jalen Brunson in the back of his head and knocks him to the court. And Richard Jefferson, to his credit, appropriately goes when he sees it, that should have been a flagrant. Referees miss it. Somehow miss, you know, we like to talk about Victor Wembanyama as being the alien, right? Victor Wembanyama is this freak. Victor Wembanyama is 8 feet tall, and you can't teach that. He's must watch. He's a unicorn. He's unlike anything we've ever seen. And then you have Jalen Brunson, the king of New York. New York's favorite son right now. The guy who might lead the Knicks to the promised land. The two biggest stars in this series, one of which is literally head and shoulders above everyone else in terms of stature. And the referees miss it? They miss it? This isn't Devin Vassell, you know, hitting Landry Shamet. Right? This is not Luke Kornet getting into it with Jordan Clarkson. Wemby and Jalen Brunson. It's okay, no big deal. Just like the two biggest stars. No worries. We miss it. All good. All good. And I'm telling you, Knicks deserve to lose regardless. You can't tell me this officiating was good in this game last night. And also, just on Victor Wembanyama, I'll acknowledge this. If I were a Spurs fan, I would love it. So that needs to be said. If I were a Spurs fan, I would love it. And yes, like, he does get mugged by the Knicks. And specifically, there were a couple moments here where I'm actually, my eyes were gravitating towards Towns and Wemby as opposed to who actually had the ball. Because, to be fair, like Towns basically has Wemby in a straitjacket before, like, some of this offense is initiated. Arms around him. So, yes, this is happening. It is happening. Also, like, what are you supposed to do? The guy's 8 feet tall and you can't teach that. Of course they're going to foul him. Obviously they're going to foul him, right? So Wemby's getting roughed around. Like, Brunson's probably like you or I treat a mosquito. Like, you feel it on your shoulder, you smack it, right? That's probably what Brunson's like. I get it. Like, I mean that. From a human perspective, I understand it. I get it. Also, like, you can't do that, what Wemby did. Now, again, if I'm a Spurs fan, I love it. Like, my star saying, I'm not taking your star's crap. I think it's great if you're a Spurs fan. But if you're not a Spurs fan, even if you're not a Knicks fan, if you just want to be objective, how do you defend it? He elbowed Naz Reid in the throat. Think about that sentence, and it's correct. None of it's BS. He elbowed Naz Reid in the throat. And yes, I'm sure that this is a response. I don't think Victor Wembanyama, like, he doesn't strike me as the type of guy.

0: doesn't strike me as that type of guy. So I'm sure this is retaliation, and he's had it, and he's pissed. Also, like, you can't do that. You can't do it. You can't do it. You can't do it, period. You can't defend it. And I see people defending it. There's no defense. There's no defense of it. You can't elbow people in the throat. You can't hit Jalen Brunson, who's like a foot and a half shorter than you, in the back of the head with your forearm and send him to the ground. You can't do it. Well, I guess you can do it. But if you do it, I don't want to hear one word from Victor Wembanyama about ethical basketball and lecturing everybody about what's good and what's not. Doing his philosopher routine, right? And I do think he's smart beyond. I think he's brilliant. I think he's the best. I love him. He's so interesting, right? The juxtaposition between the ferocious competitor on the court and how good he is and how smart he is off of it. Like, he's fascinating. Also, he's kind of a hypocrite at this point. Now, he's 22. I can be a hypocrite and I'm 43. What excuse do I have? I'm 21 years. I'm drinking age older than him. So I'm not saying he can't turn it around, like he can't stop doing this. He's a kid. And I don't mean that disrespectfully. He's 22. But I mean, come on. Like, A, you can't do it. And B, if you're going to do it, own it. And leave the holier-than-thou nonsense at the door. With all this being said, again, if I'm a Spurs fan, I'm in ecstasy watching it. He's awesome off the court. He's spectacular on the court. Just like, can we not elbow guys in the throat and hit them in the back of the head? Even if they're fouling you. Because if, like, Shaquille O'Neal acted like that, people would have been dead on the court. Like, he would have killed people. Right? You better you bet on this Tuesday. Nick Costos and you on Westwood One Sports. All right. Officiating was terrible in Game 3. It was terrible in Game 2. You know who agrees with me? The head coach of the New York Knicks, Mike Brown. Take a listen to what Mike Brown had to say. Mike, I'll tell you what. I'll analyze what he said when we're done listening to the sound. Here's Mike Brown post-game last night.
1: It's going to lower our odds big time. Big time. If we play game 4, and in the second half, they get 24 free throw attempts to our 8. And maybe we were fouling. Maybe we were fouling. But they fouled too.
0: That's head coach Mike Brown. Now, take a listen to what Knicks star guard Jalen Brunson said after last night's game as it regards the officiating and the way the Knicks played.
2: I think we'd turn the ball over a lot, first and foremost, but then also we were fouling a lot and put them at the line about 30 times. And with our live ball turnovers, and they got them out in transition, and they were capitalizing off of those. So we were definitely fouling a lot.
0: So, a couple things. My sense is, I'm not in Mike Brown's head. I obviously am not in the Knicks locker room, right? Especially not in Game 3 with the president in attendance. My sense is that Mike Brown and the Knicks know that they didn't play well in the game last night. And I am sure that when Mike Brown steps to that post-game podium, and look, like, he's not wrong about that, about the free throw disparity. And also, at the end, he did say, maybe we were fouling, which means I know we were fouling the bleep out of them. He knows. But also, they were fouling the Knicks, which is obviously true if you watch the game. It was uber physical. So Brown's point is just, okay, you can call the fouls on us, but you also have to call it on them. Now, the reason that Mike Brown does that, and it's caused this storm, obviously, of people that are blaming the officiating, which I am not doing, even if I'm acknowledging it was bad. Well, Mike Brown did that to put a microscope on the officiating in Game 4 to make sure that the Knicks get a better whistle in Game 4. The players know. Like, Jalen Brunson knows. He's not going to blame the officials. It's not in his DNA to do that anyway. It's like, yeah, like, we fouled them. Also, we had 13 turnovers in the game. Karl-Anthony Towns said something similar. The Knicks got outplayed.

So like, I understand why, and I love as a Knicks fan that Mike Brown did that, and there's absolutely a method to his madness there. And the method, I believe, is less, hey, like, we got jobbed tonight, and more, I want a tighter whistle in game four and moving forward, which obviously makes a lot of sense. Part of me does wish, though, as a Knicks fan, and this is where we can really criticize the Knicks for last night. It's like, we credited the Spurs. I bashed the officiating. The Knicks need to be bashed now. I don't want to say it was a pathetic effort, because it wasn't. And they actually, like, they could have, and that's a positive to take from it, they could have won this game for as poorly as they played, and the officiating going against them, they still could have won. 13 turnovers. Mikal Bridges was horrible last night. And I'm not going to, like, relitigate the Nets trade. I'm still very much F them picks. He was really good last year to help them get to the Eastern Conference Final, and obviously he's been instrumental in their run to leading the NBA Finals, which they still do, by the way. But he's bad last night. We can call a spade, right? Mikal Bridges was bad last night. And I don't know what the hell happened with Karl Anthony Towns. I said yesterday that Kat had leveled up to the degree that he was like level 99 in a video game. And I even used a Final Fantasy VII reference, which is one of my favorite games ever. Critically acclaimed 1997 Japanese role-playing game for PlayStation 1. It's been remade a couple times already. Very popular. That he was basically one-shot killing the optional bosses in the game, like Emerald and Ruby Weapon. Well, last night, this was like playing an RPG, and you get hit with, like, Slow as a spell. Or Frog as a spell. And all of a sudden, you turn into a frog. Or you're Slow. Or you're frozen. That's what happened. He's bad last night. And it's way more disappointing for Kat to be bad than it is for Mikal Bridges to be bad. Like, that's way more explainable to me and way easier to swallow, is Mikal Bridges being bad than it is Karl Anthony Towns being bad, especially after how good Towns was in game one and specifically game number two. Now, you got an excellent Josh Hart game. You got an excellent OG Anunoby game. I thought it was an okay Jalen Brunson game. Like, he got his in terms of his points. But I'd like more from Brunson, and I don't think that's too much on my part to ask for. He's the best player on the team. Like, in the fourth quarter, like, do what you do. Go win the game. And it's not what happened. And obviously, that can be a credit to the San Antonio Spurs. Excellent, excellent, excellent defense. So last note for now, I think, on the NBA Finals. In retrospect, it was, well, I can't say probably, I have to say definitely. It was definitely, since they lost, wishful thinking and hindsight's 20/20, right? I thought they were going to win last night. I thought they were going to sweep. In retrospect, feels a little silly to have felt that. And I'm acknowledging it's easy to say that in retrospect. San Antonio is not a group of curtain jerk and jabronis. And I don't even mean that to say like the Knicks aren't as good as we think we are, as I think they are. I say this, that San Antonio is tremendous, right? Like, they went on the road and beat the Thunder in Game 7 of the Western Conference Final. Probably makes sense that they're not going to get swept and win at least one of the three games. And again, like, I thought the Knicks were going to win last night. So that's one of the main themes of the first 40 minutes of the show, is that Nick Kostos was wrong. Now, just from a Knicks perspective, right, the 13-game postseason win streak comes to an end, not with a bang, but with a whimper. You know, we can look back at some of the great postseason runs in the history of the NBA. And we've talked about them a lot over the last few weeks as the Knicks have kept winning and have vaulted themselves into this upper echelon and into the pantheon of great postseason performers and great postseason streaks. The 2017 Warriors lost to the Cleveland Cavaliers in Game 4 and then closed it out in 5. The 99 Spurs lost Game 3 at Madison Square Garden

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0: consider with his health. Let him grow into the best player. He's not the best player today, and they're not expected to win it all because they're so young. So I just wanted to put that out there for you guys, and that's just my take on the Spurs in general and with the whole physicality of the series, which I love, by the way. So thank you, guys. Have a great week.
1: Thank you, Ray. And you can be like Ray, and you can call the show at 310-840-4910. We're taking your calls. Is Wemby dirty? Is he a dirty player? Abdallah here in the first 15 minutes of the show is also labeled Jalen Brunson a milker.
2: Milker.
1: Whatever that means.
2: You know damn well what it means.
1: What does that mean?
2: He milks injuries.
1: Yeah, he's a milker.
2: All right. I mean, there's a difference between a flopper and a milker.
1: Well, sometimes he's both then. Sometimes he flops.
2: You can flop and milk, I think.
1: Yeah, I mean, well, I probably shouldn't say that.
2: It's World Cup season. Yeah. You're going to see a lot of milking.
1: Yeah, I mean, sometimes when you're on your back like that, flopping around, sometimes you milk.
2: Sometimes you milk.
1: Sometimes you absolutely milk. Yesterday, there was a big story in college football. Texas Tech quarterback Brendan Sorsby was granted an injunction against the NCAA. There is major pushback in all of college football and all of college athletics to this. I said yesterday, I don't think Sorsby will play this season. I still believe that to be true because of the latest that's coming out in college football. We'll tell you about that coming up next. International soccer is taking over the U.S. and only DraftKings has you fully covered.
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3: It's a back-and-forth Stanley Cup final with Vegas up 2-1. Can Carolina steal one in Sin City? And even the series? 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
0: That's right, Black and Abdallah here on Westwood One Sports, the Westwood One Sports app, SiriusXM Channel 375, and all of our great radio affiliates around the country. I'm Chris Black, along with Adam Abdallah, broadcasting live from downtown Chicago on the air until 3 Eastern, and then Jim Rome will take over right here on Westwood One Sports. You can call or text the show at 310-840-4910. Last night, San Antonio gets a game in the NBA Finals. The Knicks now lead the series 2-1. The Spurs won last night's game, 115-111. It went down to the end. We've gotten 3 games here in the NBA Finals that all go down to the end, which is great. That's all you can ask for a series like that. Now, obviously, if you're a Knicks fan, if you're a Spurs fan, you want it to go your way. But as just a casual basketball fan and someone who loves sports, the finals have been very entertaining to this point. And I thought last night lived up to all of the hype that we had yesterday and over the weekend building up to game 3. And I think game 4 on Wednesday night will do the same as well.
6: Yeah, I think so too. And I think that, you know, the way the Spurs kind of adjusted their game plan after games 1 and 2 didn't go their way in San Antonio, you saw them go to the basket a lot more. You saw Wembanyama go to the basket, especially early. Early in the first quarter, majority of the first quarter, Wembanyama was going inside the paint. He was going to the basket early, and that's what led to them to go out to a big lead. But we've seen that, and we've seen it time and time again with the Knicks. No matter what you do against the Knicks, no lead is safe. And with that building, with that crowd being as energetic as they were, the Knicks started to come back. The crowd got louder. The Knicks went out to a little bit of a lead. The Spurs battled back, and everything, you know, kind of ended up going the Spurs' way towards the end, especially with the free throw discrepancy, as the Knicks and the Knicks players and Knicks fans have been complaining about last night and today. And when you go inside and to the basket, you generate more free throws. And that's what the Spurs were doing. Whether it was Wembanyama, whether it was Castle, whether it was the rest of the team, everybody was generating more free throws. And that's why they won the game. They were playing better basketball. They adjusted their game plan. And that's why they won the game. Now, it wouldn't surprise me if we, you know, on Wednesday, if the Knicks adjust their game plan and they turn around and they go up 3-1 in the series, and this goes back to San Antonio for game 5, and we've got a different ball game on game 5. But right now, the Spurs have forced at least a

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1: 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I'm ready to make a splash with clearer skin thanks to SKYRIZI, risankizumab riza. SKYRIZI is a prescription-only injection for adults who are candidates for systemic or phototherapy. At 4 months, most people saw 90% clearer skin when measured from head to toe, and many were even 100% plaque-free. People also saw significant improvement in psoriasis symptoms of pain, redness, itching, and burning.
2: Don't use if allergic to SKYRIZI. Serious allergic reactions, increased infections, or lower ability to fight them may occur. Before treatment, get checked for infections and tuberculosis. Tell your doctor about

0: Nick.
1: Oh,
0: I'd
1: heck yeah.
0: rather, I'd rather have that opportunity. I think both teams can feel good about what they are. They're both playing to, you know, their identities as to who they are. You know, the Hurricanes built their team, you know, a lot off analytics. Vegas, you know, there's no rules, it seems, there. They kind of go out and do whatever they want and, you know, attract whoever they feel like, and that's kind of their, you know, their mantra. And it's fun to watch, you know, and two teams that, you know, are playing as high a level as they can right now.
1: So Carolina and Vegas, both in getting to the finals, seem to smother their opponents at certain times in the other series, whether it was Montreal or Anaheim. They look, those teams look like they couldn't even get shots on goal sometimes. And why are we seeing such offense and so much scoring in this series? It's been crazy.
0: Yeah, I think both teams are good offensively, right? And I don't think they get enough credit for, you know, how good they can be offensively when they, you know, are playing at the height of their game. I think, you know, the youthfulness of Carolina, right? You're seeing Stankov and Blake and, you know, the list goes on and on. They have all these guys on really team-friendly contracts for 7-8 years. I mean, they bet on them a year ago or 2 years ago, and it's a big swing, right? They let go of Mikko Rantanen. They didn't have to. They let go of Mikko Rantanen, you know, because he didn't want to re-sign there. But, you know, they sent him to Dallas, and, you know, they got Stankoven back, and everyone was like, oh, well, okay. Like, and then they immediately signed him to a long-term deal. And then on Vegas' side, right, like, I mean, there's enough offense there to, you know, to get you going, right? Eichel and Dorofeev, and Smith's been good this series, and, I mean, the list goes on and on with them. You know, and that doesn't even include Marner, right? And Hurdle. I mean, you know, they have plenty of offensive talent too. I just think it's, you know, two good teams. Do I think there could be a 1-0 game in the series? I do. I just think that both teams are playing at a high level right now, and, you know, I wouldn't really fault either of them for you know, punching above their weight.
1: All right. Well, it's going to be a game four tonight in Las Vegas. We know it's going to be entertaining. That much we know. And no lead is safe. We've seen that before as well. Ryan, as always, thanks for your time, my man. Appreciate it.
0: Thanks, Greg. Appreciate it. Talk to him.
1: All right. Stay in the shade. Okay. We got some heat coming our way. That is definitely the case. By the way, baseball, the Dodgers are on the road in Pittsburgh today. We're going to show you. Look, this was the most Angels thing ever yesterday, and we'll talk about it as they fall in 10 innings to the Houston Astros. That's coming up next. 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
4: 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We'll get to your phone calls here in just a couple of minutes. If you're on hold, please hang patiently. If you want to join the show, our talk and text line is 310-840-4910. The two big topics so far, game three last night of the NBA Finals, the Spurs getting on the board and beating the Knicks 115-111. I still think the Knicks win this series in six. I'm very confident they win tomorrow. The Knicks are not dropping both games at home after they won both games on the road. It ain't happening. So your thoughts on the series, your thoughts on the officiating last night. And I'm not saying it's the reason the Knicks lost, but it played a factor, 24-8 in terms of the free throws in the second half. So you want to weigh in on that?